0: Dracula. 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
0: We are inside the top 20. Well, the guys in BTS say that their song Swim was the only choice for their new album's lead single because it perfectly reflects their lives at this moment, having released their first project in 4 years. They said that the more you listen to Swim, the warmer it feels, and they hope it will be a source of strength as people move through their lives. Splashing along, Swim 17, BTS.

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0: And not many artists can say their song inspired a whole world of stories told through a novel and a feature-length movie coming soon. Singer and songwriter Hayley Kiyoko is now officially a director. And we'll hear from Hayley about her upcoming film, Girls Like Girls, and working with Gigi Perez on the soundtrack. But first, the fate of Ophelia, Taylor Swift at 13.

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1: It's always exciting for a young artist to find out that a superstar's a fan of their work. But when Taylor Swift gives someone a shout-out, it can change their entire life. She recently said she's a massive fan of Sombr because of his vulnerability in the lyrics and how he writes songs that are so intensely confessional. Now here's one of the tracks that earned a stamp of approval from Taylor. 10 Sombr.

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1: We are inside the top 10. Are you ready? Olivia Rodrigo is getting ready to release her highly anticipated third album, which is due out next month. We'll hear from Olivia about what inspired the new songs and what sets it apart from her other projects after 7. Opalite, Taylor. I had a

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0: The numbers get smaller and the hits get bigger. Post Malone's pushed back the start of his big stadium tour with Jelly Roll, but the reason for the delay will definitely be worth the wait. I'll tell you more after 5. Olivia Dean, man.

0: Alex Warren at number 3. So we heard Olivia Dean back at 5 with last week's number 2 song. That means another hit has made the climb to challenge Bruno Mars for the top spot. Who's it going to be? Find out. The top 2 in North America coming up.
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0: Just 2 more tracks left to go on 1840, but first, I got to play this for Jack. Jack in California City, California, wants the Kid Laroi and Justin Bieber. 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
0: We've made it to the top two. And this artist in the number two spot says her hit song was inspired by watching her friends stress out over going on first dates. She noticed that they'd be so caught up in worrying if the other person would like them. So she wrote a song to flip the dynamic and put the emphasis on if they like the other person. She hopes that when people hear this song, they're reminded that they are so easy to fall in love with. It's Olivia Dean, So Easy, number two.

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1: I've often thought that Whitehorse is such a proud name for the Yukon's capital city. The name has a ring about it and tells a story, too. A story about the nearby Whitehorse Rapids, whose waters once churned and rolled, leaving little doubt about the power and majesty of the Yukon River. To Klondikers, the foaming waters looked like the manes of white horses racing to the gold fields. But Whitehorse was very close to be called something else, and close is the operative word. For a time, the original settlement here was called Closely, a name chosen by officials with the White Pass Railway. The railway owed its existence to the Close Brothers, a group of British financiers who had bankrolled the construction of the railway. So, who were they? In 1878, Close Brothers Investors, led by W.B. Close, was formed in England. The company bought cheap farmland in Iowa, of all places, that they sold to settlers for a handsome profit. Then the company recruited young Englishmen from university and sent them to become farmers in Iowa. In 1885, Close Brothers began a long and profitable association with the First National Bank of Chicago. Then, in 1897, against the advice of his advisors, senior partner W.B. Close decided to invest in the construction of the White Pass Railway. He paid £10,000 to acquire the right-of-way to build the railway from Skagway to Whitehorse, not knowing if the railway could be built through the imposing wilderness. Fate played a remarkable hand in the spring of 1898 when the Close Brothers railroad engineer, Sir Thomas Tancred, happened to be in Skagway, the same week that a Canadian railroad builder, Michael Heaney, was looking over the same possibilities. Heaney, who had worked on railway construction throughout Canada, convinced the British engineer that he could build the railway. The White Pass and Yukon route was created. On May 27, 1898, the first men, horses, and material were landed in Skagway, and construction of the rail project, which would eventually cost $7 million, began. In the 2 years it took to build, many thousands of men worked on the railway, and 35 died on duty. However, the Close Brothers investment firm did get their money back, and more. Only determined opposition by a small group of Whitehorse residents in 1900 prevented the town at the end of the Close Brothers White Pass rail line from being called Closely. And today, Close Brothers is still a powerful investment and banking group based in Britain.
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1: Y'all, Mario, Courtney Lopez, Gracie Abrams making an appearance in our Mario Music Minute this week. Gracie, of course, had a huge hit back in 2024 called That's So True, hit number one on the Billboard Hot 100, and she even opened for Taylor Swift on her Eras Tour that year as well.
2: Well, that is so true, because now she's back with a brand new album on the way called Daughter from Hell.
1: Oh, which, we got one of those.
2: Yep, which is set for release on July 17th. The debut single from the new album dropped last night at midnight, and here's a bit of...

0: Everybody's kind of slipping into that sort of Billie Eilish sort of vibe right now, but I guess it's working.
1: It's a vibe.
0: Yeah.
2: More Mario Lopez coming up.
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1: I'm Mario Courtney Lopez. Music rolls on right after Cordo tells us about a few of the new things hitting TV and streaming.
2: The Wonderfuls on Netflix Season 1, a South Korean superhero comedy series. Set in 1999 amid Y2K doomsday fears, the series follows a goofy group of ordinary, awkward townies, neighborhood misfits, if you will, in Haesong City who unexpectedly gain superpowers.
1: I'm going to watch it just for the Wonderfuls.
2: Rivals on Hulu. It's a season 2 premiere. Season 2 picks up right after season 1's finale. Hello. The rivalry between the two companies intensifies with scandals, politics, polo, and plenty of personal drama involving affairs, marriages, and family secrets. It stays true to the show's raunchy, glamorous, soapy style with over-the-top 1980s excess.
1: Dang, get it? My kind of show.
2: Right? And Dutton Ranch,
1: yes,
2: Tyler Sheridan on Paramount Plus series premiere, a neo-Western drama series serving as a spinoff and direct sequel to Yellowstone. Rip Wheeler and Beth Dutton gamble everything on a new life in South Texas, but the promise of building a future far from the ghosts of Yellowstone quickly collides with brutal new realities and a ruthless rival ranch that will stop at nothing to protect its empire.
1: So I have an issue because I think to really appreciate the show, you had to have watched Yellowstone to get the relationship between Rip and Beth.
2: I didn't.
1: I know. That's what I'm saying. Maybe you should cram before we watch it.
2: I have no time.
1: Okay.
3: Then how many seasons are there?
1: There's a few, but you, if you just watch one, you'll get it.
3: Aren't you starting it tonight?
1: Yeah,
2: but I think I get it. You've shown me.
1: We're on another show right now.
2: You've shown me scenes of them, and you said, "My God, she reminds me of you."
1: Yeah, you've seen.
2: And then she was like completely going crazy and punching him.
1: And then she'll be like, "I love you."
2: And then she'd be like, "I love you so much," and then everything would be fine.
1: You get it. You don't have to watch.
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1: I'll borrow Courtney Lopez. Back to the music before you know. But first, I want to share some news with you. Mrs. Lopez and I are going to be hosting a new show over on Lifetime called The Balancing Act. Mm. Very, very excited about this. It's coming, like I said, to Lifetime this fall, where love, laughter, family, chaos, keeping it all together somehow becomes a show.
2: Yeah. I mean, basically, it's just going to be how we balance life every day. It's going to be real life stuff.
1: And we're going to be hearing from experts in all kinds of different fields. And it's going to be fun. It's going to be fun. It's going to be funny. So be sure to check it out. The Balancing Act with Mario and Courtney Lopez on Lifetime this fall.
3: 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More Mario Lopez coming up.
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2: On Mario, Courtney Lopez mentioned that new Gracie Abrams song earlier in our Mario Music Minute. Well, that's not the only new tunes dropping today. Drake officially released his new album, Iceman. He's got a couple of disses there, LeBron James in particular. Also, Jack Johnson dropping Surfle Music.
3: And the All-American Rejects giving us their first new album in years. It's Sandbox. And hang tight, lead singer of the All-American Rejects, Tyson Ritter, joins us at the top of the hour.
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True. For all things pets in the Yukon, listen for the Pet Report in the 3 p.m. hour on the Rush Ride Home. 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
1: Catching up with Tyson Ritter from the All-American Rejects this hour, Mario Lopez here. And Tyson, you mentioned before that there was a point that you didn't really care about the band anymore. What? That's a bold statement. What was it that turned it around for you?
2: Yeah, I mean, you know, Mario, you go to this same studio every day. I bet there's some days where you probably wake up and go, I know I get to talk to great people. I know I get to do great things today, but sometimes you just don't want to put on the guy, you know?
1: No, I get it.
2: Yeah, I think after, you know, doing it for 15 years, we played 200 plus shows a year for over a decade.
1: Wow.
2: And
1: that's a lot.
2: That burnout was real. So I think finding the love for this band anew was found in this new music and in the experience of what we're doing out here on these house party tours. Getting back at eye level with our audience and not subjecting them to sort of like, you know, the division of this high cost of concert experience really like lifted a veil for us and made us love it again.
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1: I'm Mario Lopez, got Tyson Ritter from the All-American Rejects hanging out. So let's talk about the tour, man. The house parties look awesome. The videos look so cool and such a fun time. How do you go about selecting the city and the house?
2: You know, we have people go to our housepartytour.com and submit their backyards, their venues. Today we're playing a drive-in movie theater.
1: Fun.
2: Yeah, it's crazy. We're in the middle of Coldwater, Michigan, and we're playing a drive-in movie theater. There are going to be 4,000 people, 750 cars here.
1: Wow.
2: I think this time around, picking places, we played a church the other day. We're playing drive-ins. We're playing roller rinks. Like, we're kind of just trying to play places that are super unconventional.
1: That's cool. Very clever and a lot of fun, too. Tyson, hang tight a few more songs, and we're going to come back with some more Tyson.
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1: Getting back to Tyson Ritter from the All-American Rejects. Mario Lopez here. And Tyson, I saw the Savannah Bananas baseball team joined you guys at the show. Those guys are awesome.
2: Yeah, Jesse's a champion, man. We're both two organizations that put fans first. And when we played Fenway with them last year, Jesse and I really kind of got on. And we were like, at Fenway, we're like, man, I'd love to do a pop-up together. And yeah, we found this high school in somewhere in West Texas outside of Houston. And it was cool. It was really cool to give the community, small communities, this experience, because, you know, with the way gas prices are and just the fact that funflation is over for a lot of Americans, it's really great to be able to be generous in this time where people kind of need any sort of loving hand, you know?
1: I agree. And there's nothing, for me at least, too, nothing better than live music. It's such a good time. And you're there with your friends. It creates quite the moment. You guys are also playing a bunch of festivals in Europe this summer, right?
2: Oh, yeah. Heading over across the pond.
1: Nice.
2: It'll be fun. We're playing Download. We're playing somewhere in Prague. We're wiping the European continent with Rejects. So okay, it should be fun.
1: All right. Well, hang tight. More with Tyson Ritter on the way. But first, more music.
0: 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It's what we do. In case you haven't noticed, today's best music, 96.1, The Rush.

0: with Mario Lopez.
1: Y'all, Mario Lopez, got Tyson Ritter from the All-American Rejects on Zoom. And, you know, rock music seems to be making a bit of a comeback. It became a little less mainstream for like a hot minute, but now it's like come back in a strong way, I feel. Do you feel the same way?
2: Yeah, I mean, I think the way, you know, we're in the roaring 20s and it's history repeating itself, man. We need, we want to see creatives and artists in a unified front, I think. People are starting to kind of wake up to the force fed through social media experience when it comes to music. So people are seeking again. People are going out and finding something that they can bring close to their chests and mark as their own. And bands have always been that hallmark. So it's really cool to see rock music to kind of have another circle back.
1: Roaring 20s. I like that. All right, Tyson, hang tight. One more thing I want to ask. Quick break, and we're going to come back and wrap it up.
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Surprised we're still playing hit after hit? 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Sometimes our announcers lock themselves out of the booth. 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
1: Wrapping up with Tyson Ritter from the All-American Rejects. Mario Lopez here. And real quick, last question. I know you've done a bunch of acting as well. Any chance we may see you in a show or a movie again?
2: We're putting out, we're going to be the first band in the micro drama space.
1: We shot
2: a vertical film like last month. And I got to say, I've seen some of the rough cuts and it's ridiculous. I'm really excited to show that. And then, I'm in a Catherine Hardwicke film called Street Smarts that's coming out. I love acting. Yeah, it's a beautiful, beautiful extension of the old creative muscle.
1: Good for you, man, mixing it up. Well, I appreciate you taking the time. And listen, everyone, go check out the All-American.

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1: Hey, man. Good to see you, Mario. Take care, buddy.
0: Take care.
2: Text The Rush, 867-667-7891. And one of our announcers will get back to you. And they promise it won't be a thumbs up emoji. 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
1: Hi, Mario Cordo Lopez here, quickly celebrating some May 15th birthdays. As always, Frazier's going to shout them out. We're going to try to guess the ages. Who do we got?
2: Jamie Lynn Sigler from Sopranos.
1: She's got to be 43?
3: 44.
2: 45.
3: How are the same age?
2: Football legend, Dancing with the Stars champ, which you know, unfortunately, Emmitt Smith.
1: Emmitt Smith. He was always cool with me, though. I liked Emmitt.
2: He was cool. We had him in once, and he was really
1: super cool.
3: Emmitt, who's a champion in many ways.
1: 56.
2: 57.
1: Ah, close.
2: 57. And Chaz Palminteri.
1: Chaz, I love some Chaz Palminteri. Sonny from the Bronx Tale. He's got to be 73.
3: 75.
2: 74.
3: Oh,
2: wow.
3: My God.
2: You guys always flank him.
0: Mario Lopez will be right back.
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1: Mario Courtney Lopez music rolls on right after some quick buzz. Move over, NFL. The FIFA World Cup final halftime show is going to be huge. BTS, Madonna, Shakira, they're all going to be taking the stage in New Jersey's MetLife Stadium. FIFA dropped the news in an IG post as the countdown is on for the tournament, which will kick off on June 11th in Mexico City. The final will take place on July 19th. Coldplay frontman Chris Martin is curating the halftime show.
2: I saw him with Elmo today. It was super cute.
1: Yeah, the Sesame Street gang.
3: Why does Elmo know so much about the World Cup?
2: I know.
1: So what is the count? And he goes, 1, 2, 3, 4, 5 days until the FIFA World Cup.
2: Because they're very worldly.
3: That's true. It's very true.
4: Why don't you mind your own business?
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1: Time for Must See Movies with Mario Courtney Lopez. All right, honey, what's new in theaters this weekend?
2: Everything. Obsession.
1: This is my obsession.
2: After breaking the mysterious One Wish Willow to win his crush's heart, a hopeless romantic finds himself getting exactly what he asked for, but soon discovers that some desires come at a dark, sinister price.
1: Ooh, okay.
2: In The Gray, Jake Gyllenhaal, Henry Cavill. In this movie, it follows a covert team of elite operatives who live in the global shadows as comfortable wielding power and influence as they are automatic weapons and high explosives.
1: Ooh, and The Gray is going to be in the bomb.
2: I don't understand what I just read.
3: Basically, these people are weapons.
1: Yes.
2: Got it. Poetic License, Leslie Mann, Nico Parker, a former therapist and soon-to-be empty nester, relocates to a new town for her husband's job where she knows no one. Seeking some purpose, she audits a college poetry workshop, and her quiet attempt to settle in takes an unexpected turn when she becomes a focal point of tension between two inseparable best friends and college seniors.
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Hi. I know you were listening to a great set of today's best music. Just thought I'd tell you, it's on 96.1 The Rush. If you weren't sure. That's all.

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2: You can check out Lance Bass and Joey Fatone surprise a crowd with a mini NSYNC reunion on stage.
1: Okay.
2: Travis Kelce is sharing details from his fun trip to the UK with Taylor Swift.
1: Mm-hmm.
2: Wonder where his bachelor is going to be. And Macaulay Culkin explains why Catherine O'Hara's death hit him pretty hard.
1: It's just played his mom, I get it.
2: Yeah, on with Mario.com for all that and more.
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1: You're on Mario Courtney Lopez. Time for our weekly fake debate where the topics are made up on the spot, but the passion is very real. All right. Who's pro? Who's con?
2: You will be con. Courtney will be pro. You'll have 15 seconds to make your case. 10-second rebuttal afterwards. Your topic today is clearing your throat.
1: I'm con, clearing my throat.
2: Yes.
1: Got it. Okay.
3: Clearing your throat is an amazing thing to do because what it does is it awakens the larynx and the vocal cords that need to give to people during the day. And especially when I need to yell at my kids.
2: Mr. Lopez.
1: Clearing your throat is horrible for your vocal cords. I mean, listen to Bobcat Goldthwait. He just, although you can sound cool and raspy sometimes like a Rod Stewart too. So there's a healthy balance. You don't want to go too hard.
2: Ms. Lopez.
3: As long as you do it in moderation, you need to awaken the beast. You need to use your diaphragm and pull from the bottom and lower the air so it comes out verbaciously.
2: I saved you. Mr. Lopez.
1: At the end of the day, you're just going to sound like you're gargling with gravel if you clear it way too much. Thank you.
0: Yeah. More Mario Lopez coming up. Back. Getting you back to today's best music on 96.1, The Rush.

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1: Mario Courtney Lopez here, letting you know that we got your chance to see Celine Dion in Paris. 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
1: Mario Courtney Lopez here letting you know you may want to set a reminder to check out SNL this weekend. 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
2: Oh, and former Beatle Paul McCartney scheduled to take the stage as musical guest. That's pretty cool.
1: That's a serious 1-2 punch right there. 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
1: You're on Mario, Courtney Lopez. Almost time for us to pass the mic, but not before we honor the comment of the week. At On With Mario on Facebook and X. At On With Mario Lopez on IG. Who gets the honor this week, honey?
2: This is from at Bev D. Angles, though.
1: Okay.
2: And they said, at first I thought your wife was just code switching whenever she would change accents in the middle of the show. But now I realize that she was just cordo switching. Way less problematic.
3: Actually, I don't know if it's way less problematic.
1: Bev D, that's how cordo rolls. She just sometimes gets inspired. It could be British. It could be Spanish.
2: It's not code switching as much as it is
1: cordo
2: multiple
1: switching.
2: Personalities.
3: Yeah, I think it's cordo fighting to get out and take over.
2: Yeah. Yes.
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2: All right, that's it. Thanks so much for hanging out with us. Also, thanks to Tyson Ritter from the All-American Rejects for zooming in. 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
3: We're back to do it again on Monday. Until then, this is Mario and Courtney Lopez saying goodnight.
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1: 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Qu'est-ce que je vais te nommer?

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It's the Rock and Roll House Party, brought to you by Whiskey Jack's in the Porter Creek Mall. 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

Surprised we're still playing hit after hit? Don't be. Sometimes our announcers lock themselves out of the booth. Lucky for you, you're locked on to today's best music. 96.1, The Rush.

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0: 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Loving it's you, never loving us. 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
1: That's cool. What a great word, cool, especially when it has nothing to do with the weather. While slang and pop phrases come and go as fast as a Ferrari, the word cool is more like the Energizer Bunny. It just goes and goes and goes. A national story out of New York reminded me how much the word cool means. The writer called the word the gold standard of slang of the 21st century, surviving like few expressions ever could in our constantly evolving language. My first realization that adults were paying attention to fledgling closed-circuit television operation had just begun broadcasting to wired homes in Whitehorse. What a concept. Old movies, announcer-operated bingo games, and one daily newscast read by an announcer unskilled in the special art of speaking into a self-directed camera was the bill of fare offered to any Whitehorse resident who could shell out cash to watch one channel. The WHTV manager was Bert Wybrew, who would later become mayor of Whitehorse. Bert was pretty much a one-man show at WHTV in the beginning, and he wanted to provide his customers with a variety of programming if he could. I was then a teenage volunteer at the military-run radio station CFWH. We also bowled in the Whitehorse Inn basement, where Bert was the manager. One night, while bowling for Whitehorse, Bert asked me if I would host a teenage dance party on Saturday mornings for WHTV. "Just like American Bandstand," said Bert. My job would be to round up the usual suspects, high school boys and girls, and make sure they showed up at the Whitehorse Inn studios on Saturday morning. Then I would be the on-camera host as Bert played records behind the camera through the sound system. The studio had room for about 8 high school rock and rollers. I sat behind a home-built desk, fancied up by Bert, with some artifacts of the day. This was going to be fun, except for one thing. As a teenaged announcer, live on TV in front of my newly rounded-up dancers, I was at a loss for words. Literally. I had no idea how to ad-lib, and mic fright turned to stage fright and then to camera fright. Bert had written me something to read for the opening, which I did. He then played a Billboard-charted Buddy Holly tune, and the dancers went into action. They were cool. When the song ended, I sat there looking at the camera. I had no idea what to say. The ominous silence lasted much longer than live TV would permit. Finally, gentle Bert stepped out from behind his camera, walked over to my desk where I sat in full stage fright, put his arms around my shoulder and said, "You kids are cool, Les. Tell me, what does that word really mean?" The dancers giggled as I rambled on about how cool it was to be at the WHTV studios hosting the Yukon's first American Bandstand, about how cool we all felt to be on live TV, about how cool the kids at the Whitehorse Elementary High School were every day. My stage fright disappeared. How cool is that?
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0: 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No, what is going on here? 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